Well, it's 7:05 in the a.m. and it's a wow, 43 degrees on the old Camp North Star weather dial, and that is kind of nippy for a June 25, isn't it? Whew. I'm Trooper Harrison. I'm your head counselor, and this is my wake-up show. I'll be coming at you every morning about this time, hoping to make your summer camp experience the best available in this price range.

0: I hate the sun. 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

0: early days of the punk revolution. The Fast, first record like 76, so they were very early. So the Boston scene, very, very closely following the New York scene. Anyway, B-Movies, written prophetically for us. One of their later ones, 1980, on Sounds Interesting Records. Their best of can be found on Bullseye Records at bullseyecanada.com. Blue Cheer, arguably the first real heavy metal band, at least a year before Led Zeppelin. Their version of Summertime Blues, the great Eddie Cochran classic, made a hit again, 3-4 years later by The Who. Dickie Peterson, Lee Stevens, Paul Whaley, Blue Cheer, produced by Abe Kesh, from their debut album, Vincibus Eruptum. Huh? Is that the first of all the heavy metal name type things, or what? People are still trying to come up with names that good. Hell of a first single, boys. The Dictators, pre-punk, 1975. The link between the New York Dolls and the Ramones. Again, for those of you keeping score, single-handedly really bringing back humor, although the Dolls were funny, mostly unintentionally. I'm kidding, that's not true. They were funny to look at, though. As were the Dictators. But then Andy actually wrote funny also. But very much defining the garage genre with that particular song, I Live for Cars and Girls. Nothing much has changed in the underground garage since that statement of purpose.
1: Beautiful Things is Donnie V, title track from his upcoming album. He wrote it with Jim Timbers and produced it with Mike Tholen. You can get the song and pre-order the album at DonnieV.com. That's V as in V-I-E.
0: And the great Garland Jeffries, 35mm Dreams, Ghost Rider, 1977, produced by the legendary Roy Scala, who Garland found again 35 years later and worked with him on the new album.

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1: Eric Von Zappa never worries.
0: Peachy, I was perfect.
1: Yes, you were wonderful. Thanks to Eric Von Zappa. And now I'm gonna let you ride with me partner in the Sickle Crisscross Country Race.
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1: She rides with Ricky. 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

0: started that set with our coolest song in the world this week, That Girl from Ryan Hamilton. The album is Haunted by American Dreams. Ryan wrote it with Levi Smith and produced by Dave Draper. Get the album from RyanHamiltonMusic.com. And Ryan is joined by John Poole, Dave Draper himself, Reggie Cooper, and Emily Ewing. Our coolest song in the world this week, That Girl from Ryan Hamilton.
1: We started our soul riff, a little mini theme, with Soul Survivor, Rolling Stones from Exile on Main Street. Arguably their best record, arguably the best album ever made. I go with 12 by 5 myself, but that's just me. Jimmy Miller's fourth of the great second era of the Stones. Tragically, Jimmy would go into a downslide of drugs soon after this. I don't remember whether he got credit on Goat's Head Soup or not, but sounds like the drug problems were well underway during that record. And by the way, there's an interesting outtake on the re-release where Keith is doing the vocal, and it's a completely different song, really. Our soul set continued with Club Soul City. Fantastic composition by Bruce Springsteen for Gary U.S. Bond's second album, On the Line. Do you recognize that other voice in there? The legendary Chuck Jackson. Still great, the last time I saw him. Woman's Got Soul. Johnny Pate producing Curtis Mayfield and the Gang, but Curtis wrote it on their People Get Ready album of 1965, and a hell of an album that is, for ABC. And Bruce Springsteen himself, with his merry band of cutthroats and roustabouts, otherwise known as the E Street Band, with the living half of the Soul Man team, Sam Moore, who lost Dave Prater some years ago. Written by the great Isaac Hayes and David Porter. Isaac Hayes, a great writer and producer before he became Black Moses. And invented single-handedly bling. That live version from the 25th anniversary Rock and Roll Hall of Fame concerts, which is actually available

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0: Our freak of the week, and I still can't believe he doesn't come from California, but rumor has it that Edward Craven Walker was a British expatriate born in Singapore, flew some recon missions with the RAF in World War II. After the war, he moves into a trailer behind a pub in London. One night at the pub, you know, there's nobody there, it's a quiet night, he noticed an old lamp in the corner. So he's got nothing to do. He goes and takes a closer look. It was a glass cocktail shaker filled with oil and water and heated by a light bulb at the base. He can't stop looking at this thing, totally mesmerized by it. So he actually buys it, takes it home, and starts experimenting with different types of paraffin, different oils, this and that. Next thing you know, he invents the lava lamp. Now the problem is, it's 1963. It's a little early for psychedelia. But he gets it into the Prisoner TV series. He gets it into a James Bond film or two. And before you know it, it's 1967. The whole world gets stoned and he sells 7 million lamps. But he didn't care about the lamp. He just used it to support his habit, his obsession, his real passion, which was nudism. All he wanted to do was hang out in the south of France, naked on a beach. So he sells his lava lamp patent in the 70s, figuring, you know, the whole fascination with the thing was over. Big mistake. But he'd made enough to live happily and finance a few nudist documentaries.
1: Have you ever seen a grown man naked?
0: A few of which were very successful. When asked about his feelings regarding the lamp, he said, "It's like the cycle of life. It grows, goes to the top, starts breaking up, falls down, and starts off."

0: Hey, what are you doing?
1: Hey, cutie.
0: What do you want?
1: Well, question is, what do you want?
0: Listen, do you want me to call public safety?
1: Do you want me to get naked and start the revolution?

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We accept without question the thrill of water sports. We plant our gardens and nourish the flowers. And if rain interferes with our personal plans for pleasure, we're unhappy about it.

0: We started that set dedicated to Eddie Walker, father of the Lava Lamp, with 21-year-old Claudine Clark's Party Lights, which rumor has it, she not only wrote, but produced. If anybody knows anything about this, please write to us. We cannot find anything about Claudine Clark. But she wrote and produced that record at the age of 21 in 1962. You know, that's big news. Very unusual for any young person to be that good, first of all, but maybe the first successful female producer. And then what happened, you know? I mean, never heard from again, right? Totally bizarre. We're looking around, but we're not finding much. So anybody who knows anything about this, please write to us at mail@undergroundgarage.com.
1: Dancing While the World is Ending, Stanley Simmons. Yeah, Evan Stanley and Nick Simmons, sons of Paul and Gene, doing something a little bit different than Kiss. Yeah, but we like both things.
0: Till the End of the Day was the Kinks from their third fantastic album in a row, Kinks Controversy, written by Ray Davis and produced by Shel Talmy. Brother Dave, lead guitar, Peter Quaife on bass, and Mick Avery on drums. Played drums with the Stones for a minute.
1: Shotgun is Wildlife, out of Brooklyn. Sam Allen, Dave Feldman wrote it. Jeff Sanoff producing it with the band. Fabulous stuff. 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
2: And we close our tribute to Edward Walker. Naked If I Want To, Will Be Great. To the visionary who purchased as many nudist colonies as he could afford. Why? Because he could.
3: Now I have to face stupid reality again.
0: We want to thank the Hard Rock cafes, hotels, casinos, and the Seminole coolest Indian tribe ever for being our sponsor from day one. And I want to thank all of the Hard Rock employees around the world as we stop in and do our DJ thing when we're on the road. Nicest people in the world, in addition to the best food. And someday will be a rock and roll circuit. I'm never going to give up on that. We want to thank Premier Networks, our new syndicator, Julie Talbot, Rick Bucchietti, Tanya Juhasz, and Corey Neal. Forgive the pronunciation. I'll get it right eventually. And if you're in need of any guitars or amps or tambourines, go see Andy Babiuk. I want to thank our... Is Intrepid the word? Or is that an aircraft carrier? Dennis Mortensen, who puts the show together every week in spite of the odds. Go to undergroundgarage.com if you've missed any of our last 750 shows. And Facebook and Twitter and at Stevie Van Zandt. You can talk to me personally. And thank you, Alan Freed. We'll see you all next week.
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Hello, everybody. Welcome to the Putumayo World Music Hour, a musical journey around the globe. I'm Rosalie Howarth, and today we travel to Asia, the largest and most populous continent on the planet, and the one with the broadest cultural spectrum. Asia encompasses not only China, Japan, and India, which in itself contains an entire world of languages and cultures, but also the windblown steppes of Eastern Russia, much of the Middle East, the island nations of Southeast Asia, and the Himalayan countries of Nepal and Bhutan. Today, we'll experience just a sampling of some of our favorite voices of Asia. We'll start with one of the biggest pop stars of the Far East, Hong Kong's Fei Wong. Her devoted fans are known as fanatics. Here's Wait a Moment from her self-titled CD.

Taiwanese guitarist Long Gay, whose name translates to long live. He's a descendant of the indigenous people of Taiwan, who have long struggled for independence and cultural preservation. That Talking Blues number, Playing Mahjong, is on the Blues Around the World collection. There's a significant population of people of Asian descent in the UK, owing to the era of British colonialism. Niraj Chugg is an expert in mixing Eastern and Western sounds. He's done a lot of music for film and TV. This song, Kuwab or Dream, features Swati Natakar on vocals. It can be found on Putumayo's India collection.

0: From the island of Java in Indonesia, that's Tony Q and his band Rastafara, one of Southeast Asia's most successful reggae bands. Java is one of the most heavily populated islands on Earth, known for its rugged volcanic mountains and outstanding coffee. In the next set, we'll hear a fascinating young musician from the grasslands of northwestern China and meet an immensely popular singer from India. If any of the music you're hearing piques your curiosity, you can find out about it at putumayo.com. That's PUTUMAYO.com. 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
11: This is Rob from Longmeadow, and you're listening to The River. Different isn't just good. It's what makes us all better.
0: We're listening to Voices of Asia today on the Putumayo World Music Hour. I'm Rosalie Howarth, and China is the largest country on the vast continent of Asia. It stretches from Pakistan and Kazakhstan to the west to North and South Korea in the east. From the high grasslands of the steppes of northwestern China comes Ma Mer, one of China's most original young artists. He spent much of his childhood on horseback and became fluent in the folk traditions of the ancient nomadic Kazakh culture of Central Asia. now a cult figure in Beijing's underground music scene. He combines rootsy acoustic instruments with Western rock in a style that's been called China grass. His debut album, Eagle, is full of fresh and exciting sounds. From it, let's listen to Ely Guy.

0: That's Rita Lestariani, an Indonesian singer-songwriter with an entrancing voice. She sounds a little bit like a Balinese Nora Jones. She collaborated with Amit Narayan from the group The Unseen Guest on that acoustic track, Sinar. Because of its size and geography, India is sometimes considered a subcontinent all its own. And Indian popular culture is dominated by the Bollywood film industry based in Mumbai. One of its biggest stars is Kailash Kher. He's a diminutive singer who is a giant in a country known for its celebrity worship. He began as one of the Bollywood singers whose voices are dubbed in for those of the actors. But he was able to break out of the studio mold and became a recording artist in his own right with his band Kailasa. Jacob Edgar, longtime Putumayo music researcher and host of the groundbreaking TV series Music Nomad, debuting on PBS in 2010, spoke to Kailash in Mumbai, and they touched on his command of Indian languages and musical styles.
1: The kind of music I make, not only words and lyrics are traditional, but I observe the sound and various parts of India, right from Punjab to Haryana, to Uttar Pradesh. These are all different states I'm taking names. Madhya Pradesh, Chhattisgarh, and towards Kolkata, Bengal, and if we go further, then Rajasthan. Every region has a different kind of beliefs, different kind of sounds to them. So those sounds are very interesting. And I have been always fascinated towards this sound, this music, like, for example, the Himalayan ranges. Whichever Himalayan ranges in India, music comes, that comes like flawless from even rural people. Yeah. And they don't know what they're doing.
2: Right.
1: For example, my father used to sing.
2: Yeah.
1: They used to sing mind-boggling. But they don't know what they're singing.
2: They weren't professionals. They just did it for fun.
1: Yeah.

0: Shandon, Maine by Indian superstar Kailash Kher and his band Kailasa. Despite being a huge celebrity in India, he's very gracious and down-to-earth and avoids what he calls the flashy life. In fact, he took the interviewer, music nomad Jacob Edgar, high into the mountains to visit some caves that were carved by Buddhist monks thousands of years ago. They're the kind of spiritual setting that helps Kailash connect with the humanistic beliefs at the heart of his music. Kailash Kher's first international release, Yatra, or Nomadic Souls, is out on Kumbancha Records, and you can learn more about him at kumbancha.com. We'll travel to Thailand and Malaysia next set for more Voices of Asia. The names of the songs on today's program are listed under radio show at putumayo.com, and that's putumayo.com.
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0: Welcome back to the Putumayo World Music Hour with Voices of Asia, including this dynamic piece by Thailand's Lana Commons. It starts with a delicate interplay between acoustic guitar and bicycle bell and builds to an orchestral finish complete with electric guitar and a grand chorus. It's called Wajai Dai Ka, or Sincere.

You can hear some echoes of French chanson in that acoustic piece Sanji no Homoriuta by guitarist Haruomi Hosono. He was a founding member of the pioneering group the Yellow Magic Orchestra in the 1970s and 80s. That's on a great collection called Tokyo Lounge Volume 4. The plaintive strains of the blues are recognized all over the world, and South Korean guitarist Mok Hyung Kim turns in a performance that would be appreciated by blues fans everywhere, as he sings in fluent English here on Mok's Blues.

So that's the start of basic manifestation. So the area here, especially in the

That's Blue Asia, the brainchild of musician, producer Makoto Kubota and vocalist Yoichi Ikeda. That song, Kampuhan, is named for the region where two rivers meet in Bali. There's a famous artist's colony there. Beautiful use of natural sounds and Balinese instruments. And last is an example of the way popular music from the West has become an important part of Asian repertoires. We have the Malaysian singer Amin with a lovely cover version of a pop hit by Cyndi Lauper, Time After Time.

0: A familiar melody, Cyndi Lauper's Time After Time, sung in Chinese by Malaysian singer Amin, our last voice of Asia today on the Putumayo World Music Hour. Malaysia consists of two distinct regions separated by the South China Sea, one on the Malaysian Peninsula, south of Thailand, and the other on the island of Borneo, which it shares with Indonesia. Many countries in Southeast Asia span neighboring groups of islands. We've only touched on some of the intriguing music to be found on the Earth's most massive continent, Asia. Though it's comprised of thousands of different cultures, Asia as a whole is a growing powerhouse of economic influence. And Asian music, too, is expanding its influence around the world. I'm Rosalie Howarth. The Putumayo World Music Hour is produced by Big Toe Audio. On behalf of our executive producer, Dan Storper, thanks to producer Shane Sharkey, program coordinator Sonia Skelton, and most especially you for joining us on the journey. You can find out about the music on today's show and stream previous shows in our series at putumayo.com, putumayo.com. See you next time. Until then, travel safe and so long.
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Yeah, okay. All right. All right.

0: 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I love The River. What's up?
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1: It's a Red, White, and Blues weekend on the river, brought to you by Historic Deerfield. With A Stake in the Ground, 1774, three plays set in Deerfield on the eve of the Revolution, opening July 10th.
0: It's a Red, White, and Blues weekend on the river.
2: Solo valgo por lo que soy y por lo que tengo. 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

With so much great entertainment coming through the Pioneer Valley, there's always something to do and somewhere to go. 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

0: from E-Town Hall in the foothills of the Rocky Mountains, it's E-Town with this week's guests from Ontario, Canada, Kat Clyde, science journalist and professor Hillary Rosner, and from Chicago, now living in L.A., Eric D. Johnson from Fruit Bats. I'm Helen Forster. Please welcome Nick Forster.
1: Thank you, Helen. Thanks. Welcome, everybody. Welcome to E-Town Hall. Man, oh, man. Okay, this week, once again, we have smart and talented people coming to our show. It's cool. Kat Clyde is here with her band. Eric D. Johnson from Fruit Bats is here. And also my interview guest, Hillary Rosner, is here. She's written a book called Roam, spelled R-O-A-M, about plants and animals and insects and trees and everything being connected and reliant on each other and needing more space. Our musical guests this week have, kind of like Hillary, been paying attention to what's going on around the world. Well-traveled, they have gone to many different towns and countries with their own kind of version of storytelling and their own songwriting. It's brave work that they do, honest work, and they're both really good at it. Kat Clyde is here from her native Ontario in Canada, along with her band. They'll be out in a little while. Our first guest grew up in Illinois. He has moved around. He's lived in Seattle and Portland and now lives in LA. He's been writing and recording for a long time. In fact, there was a 20-year retrospective compilation record that came out a few years ago. He was a member of the Shins for a few years. He's a co-founder of the band Bonnie Light Horseman. He's written music for film and television. He's done voiceover work. He's curated sets at the Newport Folk Festival, and not surprisingly, he has a new record out. It's called The Landfill, and we're very excited to have him here for his first visit. Please help me welcome Eric D. Johnson from Fruit Bats.

Okay, I was told when I tune not to banter while I tune, which is my natural inclination, so you have to just watch me awkwardly tune, and then I'll come back to the banter. I don't even have any banter. Here's the song.

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0: Welcome, Eric. Good to see you, man. 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What a great singer. I forget what a versatile and what incredible range you have.
1: Just a loud
0: You're
1: man.
0: A loud singer. Yeah. No, it served you well. I really want to congratulate you. You've been so productive. You made so many records and so many configurations. You've been busy for a long time.
1: Yeah, it's better than staring into the void.
0: So. Yeah. I'm always curious about how these kind of journeys start, though. And I know there is a place called the Old Town School of Folk Music in Chicago that I'm familiar with, but I know you worked there and taught there, and that must have been part of your formative journey.
1: Yeah, it was a place where it was like started in the 1950s. And it was very folky in that A Mighty Wind kind of way, and in some ways. And But there was a little bit of a generation of like, and then I guess this was like the late 90s, not to date myself. Yeah. But it was like me and Andrew Bird and a few other people like were working there like as teachers, and you could like leave and then come back. It was kind of a dream.
0: It was a good day job.
1: Yeah. And then you're teaching songs in this like repertoire way. So you're like learning songs really from the inside out. So it was also this like kind of natural song exploder, sort of be like, how do songs work? So,
0: right.
1: And then also it's a group class. So you're sort of performing for 25 people. So
0: boot camp for a singer songwriter.
1: Yeah, yeah. It was like learning the ins and outs of songs.
0: Were you writing songs then already?
1: Yeah. I mean, I had been writing songs and had a band, but I think I honed some things there.
0: And I heard the story about how you were making cassette tapes and you just wrote Fruit Bats on one of the cassettes as kind of like a joke.
1: Yes, a joke punk band name.
0: But it lasted.
1: Yeah, it's come to haunt me for.
0: Yeah. But as creatures, fruit bats are cool, flying foxes, right?
1: They're super cool.
0: They're super cool and probably endangered.
1: I don't know. Like, I think there's a lot of. I mean, I've learned about fruit bats now. Yeah. At one point, we overtook fruit bats as the number one Google search.
0: Really?
1: So we beat the animal.
0: Once again, the human beats the animal.
1: Yeah, it's kind of dumb. I didn't mean to. But.
0: I love the fact that the mystery was sort of revealed and you saw this pathway in front of you that was like, yeah, I can write songs and I can play and I can be in bands. I can make recordings. I know you've been doing some film work and scoring for films, which is an entirely different skill.
1: Yeah. That's a completely different muscle.
0: Yeah.
1: Then when you're done doing that and you make an album, it's very freeing.
0: Yeah.
1: It's like when you take your swimsuit off in the pool or something and you're like,
0: I should also
1: mention, sure if that's the right analogy, but
0: I can relate.
1: Yeah.
0: I can relate. This is probably a good time to also mention that you were a big Deadhead.
1: Yes.
0: Speaking of swimming naked. And
1: yeah. Yeah. Yes, I was.
0: Yeah.
1: And still am,
0: and still
1: I guess.
0: Are, yeah. Yeah. And it led you to yet another series of collaborations because you worked a little bit with Phil Lesh and crossed paths with Bob Weir and you're in that world.
1: Yeah. Like Grateful Dead was just good songwriting too. Like Robert Hunter was a great songwriter. So I kind of came at it from that angle and somehow that world sort of adopted me a little bit, which is cool.
0: Well, it's just, again, there's a kind of musical curiosity and respect for the song that I think carries you a long way. I know for a period of time you were in the band The Shins. You referred to that as kind of a game-changing experience.
1: Well, I was really broke at the time. So it was kind of like, here's like an actual job in music rather than like a struggly thing. It was similar to, like I was saying, it was like climbing into James Mercer's amazing songs and just kind of like hearing how someone else works once again from kind of the inside out was very cool.
0: Yeah. Well, it's an enviable situation to have the kind of skills and circle of friends and opportunities to be creative in an ongoing way. I just have great respect for people who've charted their own course because it's total improvisation. You're just making it up as you go along. And if you have a long run, that means you're doing a lot of stuff right, which is cool. I mentioned that you got another record. Is it the 12th Fruit Bats record now, something like that?
1: Well, might be the 13th.
0: 13th, okay.
1: Yeah.
0: Congrats on that. I also want to mention, I think you got a good hike in today.
1: Yeah, I'm a little sunburned, I think.
0: But are you somebody, when you're on tour, do you try to look for natural scenes to reset and pay attention to birds and clouds and stuff?
1: If I can, I like to get to the ocean, any body of water I can, or like a mountain or something like that.
0: Yeah. Well, listen, I'm happy we can offer whatever it is that you need to keep yourself healthy as you're touring. Took us a long time. I'm glad we finally figured out a way to get you here to E-Town and look forward to playing and hearing more music.
1: Yeah, happy to be here.
0: All right, well, welcome back. It's Eric D. Johnson from Fruit Bats.
2: Thank you.
1: Okay, so I'm going to play this song, this single, and this is the first time I've ever played it in front of anybody, so...

0: That's Eric D. Johnson from Fruit Bats. Latest record is called The Landfill, from Chicago, now living in L.A. He will be back. Play a lot more music later on in the show.
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0: I'm Nick Forster. You are listening to E-Town. Eric D. Johnson from Fruit Bats will be back later to play some more music. And coming up, Cat Clyde is here with her band, direct from Ontario. They will be out soon. Right now, it's the E-Town interview. This week, my guest is Hilary Rosner. She's a science journalist, professor, and a world traveler who's written a new book called Roam. That's R-O-A-M. Wild Animals and the Race to Repair Our Fractured World. She is, as I mentioned before, a professor, science journalist, currently teaching at the University of Colorado. Please welcome to E-Town, Hilary Rosner. Welcome.
9: Hello.
0: It's cool just reading your book because you went all over the place looking at wild animals and wild places. And you wrote that you were starting this project in order to find signs of hope amidst all the bad news. So how'd you do?
9: I did find some hope, actually. Yeah.
0: There's a part of your premise that's kind of obvious, that humans are the problem.
9: My hope for this book was to sort of make us see that our human infrastructure and the way we have built our world works for us and makes things easier for us, but at the expense of most other species on the planet. So it's not necessarily that there's like something inherently bad about us, but it's just that we don't really think about any other species when we are changing the face of the earth.
0: Yeah. And I know one of your focuses is about connecting habitats. And am I right that you said something like it's 125,000 acres? It's sort of a minimum amount for a quasi self-sustaining ecosystem?
9: Yeah, like a sort of minimum intact landscape that they talk about. And I think it is right around that size that you're talking
0: about. But a big part of what you're also talking about is connecting multiple versions of those.
9: Yeah, and also because with climate change, a lot of the areas that we have set aside to protect certain species are not actually going to be able to sustain them. And so those species are going to need to move. And around the world,

0: most of the protected areas are not connected to one another.
1: Yeah. And when you say they're going to have to move, sometimes it means moving up in altitude or moving just where the climate won't be so extreme.
0: Yeah, I mean, it could be moving up in altitude. It could be moving up in latitude. It could just be moving somewhere that has more of what they need. It's not usually going to be moving south.
1: Yeah. There are a couple of examples in our human history where humans had to kind of get out of the picture, one of which is in Chernobyl. But the other one was COVID-19, where suddenly a whole bunch of stuff stopped and nature adapted to that as well.
0: Yeah, there's a great story that I love that I wrote about in my book, which took place in Italy. So Italy was, if we remember, the country that had like the most massive COVID lockdown. What they found was in this one area of the Alps, bears ranged far and wide. They kind of, I mean, you can imagine these bears emerging from hibernation, right, as everything had shut down and just going like,
1: Where is everybody?
0: Where are all the people? Yeah. And you think like, how bummed must they have been when all the people came back out a couple months later, right?
1: Yeah.
0: But without people there, they did. Like there were lots more reports of bears kind of getting very close to people's houses and all kinds of things.
1: I think all over the world, there was like crazy wildlife sightings in the middle of cities. And I know that you do talk about a few good stories, like there's some connectivity you also celebrate where the elephant habitats in parts of Africa where there's a sort of a corridor that are being created on behalf of those opportunities for connection.
0: Yeah. And I mean, you asked me about hope before. Like, I did find a lot of hope, and often it was in the people who were on the ground doing things, working to build those corridors in whatever small way they can.
1: Yeah, there's a lot of characters in your book that are absolutely dedicated, whether it's Costa Rica or elephant habitat or whatever it is, and they've become passionate about this one thing, and they're really determined to make a difference, which is inspiring.
0: Those people were actually the most hopeful people that I met, too, which is kind of cool.
1: That's slightly counterintuitive, because I bet it's really hard. And really hard to feel like you're making a difference.
0: I think it's really hard to be in it, but also like you can see the difference that you make. Like you can kind of see when your little actions start to add up.
1: So what's your hope that the book is going to actually impact or change people's minds or change behavior or change policy?
0: I mean, all of those would be great. My smaller hope is just that everyone can try to shift their thinking a little bit and try to think about the way the world looks from the point of view of another creature. So like we toss around this phrase, bird's eye view, but how often do we actually look at the world, see it as a bird sees it? Even just the animals in our backyard, they wake up in the morning and what do they do? What do they need? And where is it? And what's standing in their way of getting it?
1: You tell the story about the coyote in Central Park, and it's sort of a great analogy for us, which is nature is everywhere, even in the cities, and we can have a new appreciation for and an understanding of the natural world that surrounds us, that we're a part of, and that we can do a better job at taking care of.
0: Absolutely. I mean, I keep coming back to this idea of coexistence, right?
1: Yeah.
0: Like we need to find ways to coexist with all of these other species that live on Earth, whether that's in the wide open spaces or in our cities.
1: Yeah. Well, we have some work to do as humans. Music can help, I know.
0: Absolutely, yes, music can help.
1: Well, listen, Hillary, thank you for stopping by. Congratulations on the book. I know it was a big project, took you a long time. It's a cool story. I was happy to read your book.
0: Great, thank you so much for having me.
1: Thanks for being here. That's Hillary Rosner, science journalist, author, professor. I'm Nick Forster. This is E-Town Fruit Bats. Eric D. Johnson from Fruit Bats is going to be back to play some more music in a little while. Right now, Kat Clyde is here. She grew up out in the country in Ontario. She started playing guitar as a teen, but she was always a singer. In college, she met a lot of musicians, and soon after she released her first record, she's also a nature lover who has found a way to expand her native habitat and move forward in this world as a young person, which is not easy. She's just released her fourth full-length record. It's called Mud, Blood, Bone. And she's on tour with her band in the U.S. Please help me welcome, also for her first visit, Kat Clyde.

0: Kat Clyde, welcome to E-Town. That's a mighty big sound you get out of such a little guitar.
1: Oh, well, thank you.
0: That's great. Love that.
1: I also love it. I feel like I'm a little person and I wanted a little guitar that fit. You know, a lot of guitars are just so big and heavy.
0: Right. But it's cool. You've got ergonomics as part of your plan.
1: Yeah.
0: It's got to fit.
1: I mean, it's got to be sustainable, you know?
0: Yeah, right. Well, listen, I just want to say, what a great singer and what a great player. So good to have you here.
1: Oh, thank you so
0: really
1: much.
0: Really enjoy your singing and your songwriting, too.
1: Thank you.
0: Am I right that you grew up in the country?
1: That's right.
0: And your grandfather played the fiddle?
1: That's right.
0: And your first gig was in some weird little community center called The Hall?
1: You got your facts straight.
0: Okay, cool. What would do? Is that as cool as I imagined it was? This, like, a building that where people could come and, like, see a movie or hear a show or whatever?
1: Mm-hmm. I mean, it was for being a kid. Like, there wasn't a lot going on. The only way to spend time was, like, hiking out into the woods and, like, smashing bottles and, you know, doing whatever. So it was a lot of fun.
0: I lived in the country, but I don't think I smashed a lot of bottles.
1: Okay.
0: And when you went to college, were you, like, a country person, or were you already cool by the time you went to college?
1: Oh, I was born cool, baby.
0: Yeah. I kind of suspected that. I also read somewhere that, you know, as a young musician, like, Lead Belly blew your mind.
1: Oh, yeah. That really was a portal for me, a doorway for music, and it just felt like so insane to me that something, you know, recorded almost 100 years prior was like in the room with me and I could feel it like I was there. It was a really amazing experience.
0: Yeah. And did you learn about his life when you were, you know, a budding musician and a teenager? Did you say, well, I'm going to check this guy out. Oh, he was in Angola prison for murder. I see. Yeah.
1: I mean, he did finagle himself out of prison by playing his music, which I think is pretty cool.
0: He sang his way out of jail. Yeah. That's cool.
1: Yeah.
0: Was it in high school or in college where you found other musicians or people who shared that kind of sensibility?
1: It was in college.
0: Yeah.
1: Yeah, I'd not really, like, met a lot of people that shared interests before that point, so. Yeah.
0: And then shortly after college, you made your first record. You start recording. You mm-hmm. go to Quebec. Mm-hmm. And then COVID happens. Mm-hmm. And that's a little break in the action for you.
1: Mm-hmm. Yeah, it was much needed. I needed that time. I'd been touring really hardcore. I did this like 3.5 month tour with like 4 days off in the whole tour. And I was feeling pretty insane, feeling like maybe this is not for me.
0: Yeah. I understand. And I ask most Canadian musicians who come, but the government of Canada can be pretty generous for artists when they're getting started. There can be opportunities for financial support or tour support or other things. Did you benefit from anything like that as a Canadian?
1: Absolutely. And I still do. I feel like it really helps me, you know, the cost of hotels and food and everything and gas has all been on the rise and it's not easy to, you know, make that sustainable sometimes, but I get support from grants, which is extremely helpful for me.
0: Again, I have great admiration for just absorbing the depth and the roots of the music that inspires you. I don't know. That's about all. Anything else you want to, are you excited about something that's coming up for you?
1: I'm excited about everything. I feel like I'm in a really great place. I feel like I'm surrounded by really wonderful people. I feel supported. I feel a ton of gratitude. Yeah. And I just released a new record, which is really fun. And yeah, it feels really good.
0: Great. Well, I'm so happy. And I hope you'll come back next time you make a record and we'll keep in touch.
1: Love it.
0: All right.
1: Love
0: well,
1: to.
0: Let's start by hearing some more music.
1: Okay, great.
0: Please welcome back along with her band, Kat Clyde.
1: Thank you.

0: That's Kat Clyde, along with her band Sam Peterson on the guitar, Mike Baer on the drums, Aaron Kawaja on the bass. Latest record is called Mud, Blood, Bone. Kat Clyde.
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6: I'm Nick Forster. You are listening to E-Town. I want to say hello to folks who are hearing E-Town right now on stations like KBRW 91.9 in Barrow, Alaska, on WUMB in Boston, Massachusetts, and on KSRQ 90.1 FM in Three River Falls, Minnesota. Thanks for tuning in. As always, if you want some more information about any of our guests this week, you want to find out how to get tickets to a live show or find out exactly what our guests look like, you can do all that and much more at etown.org. There's also, as Helen mentioned, there's our YouTube channel, podcasts, all that stuff, social media floating around that some people pay attention to. Okay. I feel like our guests have some stuff in common, including the fact that they are humans and wild animals speak to them in various ways, and they're trying to improvise ways of making it in this world, and their habitats are changing because all of our habitats are changing. And I love that both our musical guests are nature lovers and also folks who pay attention and respect other cultures and history. With that in mind, would you please help me welcome back right now Eric D. Johnson from Fruit Bats.
7: My dog passed away last year, and I wrote a song about him. And so this is kind of about nature. It actually really is, because so he was a Mexican street dog, and he had been completely wild when we got him. And then he became like a little princely duke really quickly. This is like a hero song about a little scruffy. He wasn't that little, he was medium. About a 40-pound little friend.

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With only rain to fill your cup, stars for a roof and a stone for a pillow.

0: Thank you.
1: Okay. We're going to do a song with the band. And thanks, everybody, for being here. And thanks, E-Town, for having me.

Eric D. Johnson from Fruit Bats. Living in Los Angeles, the new record is called The Landfill. Along with E-Tones, Christian Teal, Adam Bodine, Eric Turin, and Helen Forster. We have time for one more song. We're going to get everybody out here and do one more number for you right now. This is something that you never know how it's going to come out, but these guys picked this song. I think they've done well. I want to thank all our guests. First, thanks to Hillary Rosner, my interview guest, and her new book called Rome, available wherever Patagonia is sold. Thanks to Kat Clyde and her band coming from Ontario, Canada. Eric D. Johnson from Fruit Bats. The House Band, the E-Tones, and Helen, all of our engineers and our volunteers. Here's a good one. I'm Nick Forster. I hope you can be with us next week right here in E-Town.

0: Cat Clyde, Eric D. Johnson, Helen the E-Tones. Thanks to all of you. We'll see you next time. Thanks so much.
1: This is a production of E-Town.
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Hello and welcome back to Celtic Crossings. I'm your host, Louise Dunphy, bringing you great Celtic music each and every week right here at 93.9 The River. We're getting started today with Natalie McMaster. She's such a fiddler. Yep, she's one of the great fiddlers from the provinces. She's from Nova Scotia. I'll see her this summer at the Rollo Bay Fiddle Festival, which we're going to talk about a lot here on Celtic Crossings today. Sit back, relax, and enjoy.

Oh, Natalie McMaster for you right here on Celtic Crossings today. I've known Natalie when she was single, and right after that, she married Donald Leahy of the Leahy family. They have had 7 children together. They've been quite busy, and now the whole family performs. It's just shockingly wonderful. It really and truly is. And I'll see Natalie at the Rollo Bay Fiddle Festival. I cannot wait. Right now, here's the East Pointers. 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
1: Right here for you on Celtic Crossings. I get verklempt every time I listen to that particular piece from the East Pointers, because that's Cody Chason on the banjo there, who we lost a couple of years back. And it's been very rough on his family in particular, and his wife, and all his friends. We love Cody Chason, no question about it. And he's been here to the Valley with the East Pointers many times. And I want to congratulate Tim and Jake, because they're doing a great job. They have gone on, they are still performing, and they're still making new music, and they're fabulous musicians. Right now, here's another popular fella from Prince Edward Island. Yeah, the great Richard Wood. 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

0: Richard Wood for you right here on Celtic Crossings today. And Richard Wood is my guest. So after these messages, stay here. Richard Wood and I will be chatting about the Rollo Bay Fiddle Festival and his new music. You're listening to The River.
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12: This is The River.
0: As promised, everybody, Richard Wood from Prince Edward Island is with me here on Celtic Crossings today, and I am thrilled. And Richard, welcome.
13: Well, it is an honor and a pleasure to chat. and here in of course, beautiful PEI in Prince Edward Island.
0: Yeah.
13: Thank you so much.
0: Well, it's a pleasure to have you here. I know you better than you know me, because when I'm on island, I always see you in the newspaper because you're going to be playing this show. I see a flyer that you're going to be playing here or there. And I've been to your concerts up there on Prince Edward Island. And you're fabulous. And I love to go. And I've gotten to know your wife, Faye, a bit over the years. And I'm just thrilled that you decided to be with me here on Celtic Crossings today to not only talk about your music, but we're going to talk about your newest CD adventure and how that's all going, and Rollo Bay, my favorite festival in the whole world. Yes.
13: Yeah, absolutely. It's an incredible festival, and what a festival for culture and for history and for,
0: exactly,
13: of course, you know, Celtic music here on on Prince Edward Island, and it's just so amazing to see it. And I think it's going into the 50th year. This
0: year is the 50th anniversary of the Rollo Bay Fiddle Festival. Yeah.
13: You know, just incredible. So super excited to be there, of course, this year.
0: Yeah, you're going to be there, and I'll see you on Sunday night of that weekend. It's going to be fabulous.
13: Yeah, Sunday night, and I'll look forward to finishing up and closing the festival out, and then heading over to the barn right next door, and I'll be the one starting kicking off the square dance.
0: We got to have the dance. There's no question. Yes, there's no question. So, Richard, you are from the island.
13: Yes,
0: you were born. You were born where on the island? Go.
13: Yes, from Charlottetown, Prince Edward Island, and in the area of East Royalty. East Royalty, just up from the Kentucky Fried Chicken.
0: Right up. I know where that is.
13: So we spent a lot of time there as on our bicycles going up there, of course.
0: Oh, I bet you did, yeah.
13: And but my father, of course, is was before he joined the army. He grew up in, when he was a youngster, he grew up in Surrey.
0: Oh, where I'm from.
13: That's right. That's exactly right. So he's a Surrey boy, and my grandfather, my grandparents, God love them, I never got a chance to meet them. They had passed away. But my grandfather, on my mom's side, his name was Charlie Lutz,
0: and he Charlie Lutz
13: from Fortune, a Lutz from Fortune. Mm. So the connections from down in the east end of the island. And yeah, so it you know, it's amazing that you know, also it's kind of funny too, because there's also connections from here, and then people talk about Celtic music, and of course with the kind of the Scottish and the Cape in the Cape Breton. I also have my grandmother was a Martel,
0: okay,
13: from Lordways, Cape Breton,
0: okay.
13: From that area,
0: ah.
13: So there's a bit of the a bit of the French as well.
0: Okay. You know,
13: and apparently, we've had this chat, but we haven't quite figured out the actual relatives and on how it goes. But apparently, I've had a great chat with Duane Cote, amazing violin fiddle player from Cape Breton, and we're, the Cotes are related to the Martels, so there's a chance that I'm related to Duane there somewhere, but we were trying to figure it out one time during Celtic Colors a few years back,
0: right? And then we believe, because we've already discussed this once, that you and I might be related.
13: That's through the Chevreuse.
0: I have often talked about my cousin Leo Chevreuse here on Celtic Crossing. So one time, a couple of years back, I had him do the interview to promote Rollo Bay. before we lost him. And Leo and I, not only were we related in that we were third cousins, but we were good friends. We became instant friends the minute we met. He's just, you know, but everybody that knows him knows that who he was. Yeah.
13: And just a beautiful, beautiful soul. Oh. And such a champion for the arts community.
0: Such a champion for the arts.
13: Yeah, all across. And he's talked about so often and dearly missed, you know, here on
0: EI. So missed. He's so missed by me every Sunday morning.
13: Yes.
0: There's no Leo phone call anymore. And I miss him. I miss him. But anyways, and I'm sure that we will take a few moments to celebrate him sometime this summer when I'm on island. And and I'll see all his wonderful brothers and sisters for sure.
13: Yes. Yeah. Yes. No doubt.
0: Yeah.
13: No doubt.
0: Yeah. They're all wonderful people. Definitely.
13: Beautiful.
0: So enough about you, Leo Chevreuse. I want to make him laugh up there in heaven. And we're here to talk about Richard Wood today. And Richard, you also are in the process of developing and going to be releasing a new CD.
13: Yes, I am. It's been in the works and in the talking out phase and learning and writing and all of that. A whole bunch of things that of course go into it. And it kind of started right from getting home. We were very honored and blessed to start off the year doing the Woodford Folk Festival. I was just outside of Brisbane, Australia. So we were down and performed at the festival, and just a magical, magical time. And and when we got back from that, just at the very beginning of January, the festival runs from Christmas until January the 1st. Mm-hmm. And then we came back and basically started working and mapping out the CD. And of course, the plan is to have about two or three singles that will be released, and then leading into, which they'll also be on as part of the new album, which we're hoping, if everything goes according to plan, we're looking at January, February time frame.
0: Okay, for huge release.
13: For the album release.
0: Okay.
13: But with that being said, just a couple of weeks ago, we were so excited to release the first single that's going to be on that album, and it's out now and available on all the all the different streaming platforms.
0: It's on the streaming. And what's the name of that particular song?
13: It's called The Piano in the Garden. And it is a piece that was composed by a dear friend for many, many years here. Grew up together on the island here. And a brilliant musician. His name is Ward McDonald.
0: Oh, sure. Ward McDonald. Yeah, he's brilliant.
13: And a great teacher. And Ward had this piece. I've had him on numerous different shows over the last, you know, few years playing piano with me. And he came up and he'll do a fiddle spot. And he played this piece that he wrote called Piano in the Garden. And just a lovely, lovely melody. And when I heard it, I had a whole orchestration and a whole vibe that I wanted to create with this piece of music. I took it to a whole different place with a real edgy kind of feel to it.
0: Okay.
13: Very, very cinematic, and very, very, very powerful in the choice of instrumentation wise, with the use of guitars and of course drums. And I did multiple fiddles on it, and played piano of course on it.
0: Okay.
13: And did some organ, B3 organ,
0: right?
13: And just created a whole other world for this piece of music. And I recorded it at Brent Chasen from here in Prince Edward Island, who is a brilliant composer. And,
0: yeah, we're giving you a shout out, Brent Chasen. Just
13: yes,
0: so you know.
13: multi instrumentalist.
0: Yep.
13: And
0: yes, he is.
13: You know, Brent's he also has this amazing studio, audio visual production.
0: Yeah, yeah.
13: Called Studio Dimanche. And so I've been in to Brent's studio on different projects here over the last while. But we went in and God love him, Brent. I kind of laid this, mapped it all out, and explained to him what I had in my brain and what I had kind of written in my brain. And he was on board right from the beginning. And kind
0: that's
13: of tapped
0: wonderful.
13: Into, he tapped, yeah, he tapped into my to what I was thinking very quickly.
0: Oh.
13: And so he did drums and guitars on it.
0: One.
13: Bass,
0: oh,
13: and,
0: great. Right.
13: And mastered it, and we're really, really super, super excited, and and it's been getting great reviews, and
0: that's wonderful.
13: And yeah, so far, so that's
0: all right.
13: Great.
0: And we're going to play that here today, correct?
13: Yeah.
0: Right. As soon as you and I say so long, which we're going to have to do shortly, and I'm going to let you all listen to this new piece, and this is the beginning of this new CD that Richard is putting together that will be out next January. I'm so excited. Richard Wood, you are a total delight. I know I had you on years ago when I was on the college radio station, and that's much too long. Please don't stay away this long again. Come back to Celtic Crossings.
13: I would absolutely love to. An absolute honor and a pleasure. And I look forward to, of course, making my way back down and getting back down through some of the whole New England circuits as well, and beyond.
0: And I hope to help you with that, okay?
13: Awesome.
0: Okay. Thanks, Richard.

0: Wow, Richard Wood for you right here on Celtic Crossings today. And I want y'all to remember, Rollo Bay Fiddle Festival's 50th anniversary is coming up the weekend of July 19th. I will be there. Richard Wood will be there. He'll be in the barn at night for the dances. I'm telling you, we have such a grand time up there. It's a wonderful festival, and this year we're celebrating our 50th anniversary. Thank you, Richard Wood, for visiting with me here on Celtic Crossings today. See you soon, Prince Edward Island. 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
12: This is the river.

Cynthia McLeod for you right here on Celtic Crossings. Yes, we will see her this summer on Prince Edward Island. She's another great fiddler from the island. She's been here not as often as others, but she's been here. But I love that particular piece that she did, and one of the pieces is called The Irish Washerwoman. That is a thing. That's what they called my mother, because if it wasn't hung up, it went in the washing machine. Yes, and then she would dry it and hang it up. That was my mom. Anyway, Cynthia McLeod, for you from her CD, Head Over Heels. Yes, wonderful. Okay, listen, I can't stand it. I got to do it again. It's the East Pointers time. You're listening to The River.

all the East Pointers again for you here on Celtic Crossings today. I could play the East Pointers all day. Anyways, that's Hid in Your Heart. And I don't play that particular piece very often, but boy, I'll tell you, it's a beauty. And Tim has one of those voices that I know instantly who it is. And that banjo player, yeah, that's my pal, Cody Chason. Right now, it's time for me to get ready and leave you. But before I do, I want to take a second and thank my guest today, the fabulous Richard Wood. Richard, I'll see you in a couple of weeks at the Rollo Bay Fiddle Festival. Isn't he just grand? I'm going to leave you today with something from J.J. Chason. He's been here in the Valley. Hasn't been along here for quite a number of years because he got married. He had a slew of kids. And he opened a restaurant called The Lookout right on Sorry Bay. Anyways, this is from his 2007 release. It's called Class Act. And I'm going to bring you today Buddy and Shirley's Waltz. JJ will be our host at the Rollo Bay Fiddle Festival. He works tirelessly to make sure it all happens, along with Timmy Chason. You've been listening to Celtic Crossings. I'm your host, Louise Dunphy, right here at the fabulous 93.9 The River.

0: One more thing before I leave you here on Celtic Crossings today. I want to wish my good friend, one of my greatest fans here for Celtic Crossings for years and years, my friend Tom up there in Vermont, I want to wish you a happy birthday. And JJ Chason is going to try and help me. And you're listening to The River.
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Good morning. Welcome to The Back Porch. I'm Jim Olson. I'm here till noon with the best in American roots music here on the river on this 4th of July weekend. Hope you're having a good one. It's a red, white, and blues weekend here on the river, and we'll be definitely getting into some blues and lots of other stuff this morning. We'll hear from many great Americans this morning here on The Back Porch. Our feature album is the second new album of the year by Charlie Crockett. He released a new one on Friday called Clovis. We'll be hearing some tracks from that today. To kick it off, here's a Paul Simon song sung by Daryl Scott on the river.

0: There's something new from Old Crow Medicine Show with some help from Molly Tuttle on the river. The Last American Waltz, that's from Old Crow Medicine Show's new album, Union Made. We heard from Hayes Carl before that, and also Daryl Scott from his album called Modern Hymns. Jim Olson here with you on this Sunday morning. The heat wave has broken, which is lovely. Just a pretty typical summer day expected for today. Partly sunny, highs in the mid-80s. Chance of a shower tonight, and it looks like some rain on the way for tomorrow. But much cooler, highs only in the mid-70s on Monday.
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2: Up next here on the back porch, the artist known as Two Runner. Some new music. This is called Strawberry Rhinestone.

That is new from Jim Lauderdale and the Po' Ramblin' Boys here on the river. They have a new collaborative album out. It's called The Birds Know. Jim Lauderdale and the Po' Ramblin' Boys. We also heard Doc and Merle Watson in there. Little Jimmy Rogers for you this morning. The Leuven Brothers. Sturgill Simpson from the Cut and Grass album. And we started with something new from Two Runner called Strawberry Rhinestone. Jim Olson here with you on a Sunday morning. Hope you're having a good one. Hope you're enjoying this holiday weekend. Man, I've been enjoying the World Cup. Soccer. Really gotten so good. A couple times a day, there's a really interesting game on. And it picks up with the round of 16 today, a little bit later on. This morning on the back porch, we're featuring a new one from Charlie Crockett. Yes, I know what you're thinking. Charlie just released an album back in May. Well, he just released another one. It's called Clovis. And Charlie once again working with Shooter Jennings as his producer. And the two of them decamped to a great old recording studio in Clovis, New Mexico, where Buddy Holly recorded his great music some 70 years ago now, I guess. Charlie's got another set of songs. He is so prolific. During his Green River Fest performance a couple weeks ago, he was saying how he's written 400 songs. Let's hear one called The Hallelujah Trail, new from Charlie Crockett on the river.

0: That is new from Taj Mahal and the Phantom Blues Band here on the river from their new album called Time. And Taj and the Phantom Blues Band coming to the Academy of Music, on the 15th of July. That is coming right up. If you want to see Taj one more time, Taj, 84 years old. You don't know how long he'll keep doing it, especially coming around with a big band. Taj Mahal and the Phantom Blues Band this morning here on the back porch. We also heard from Earl King in there with Mama and Papa, the band, and Charlie Crockett from the new album Clovis. We're featuring Charlie's new album. It's his second of the year already. The Hallelujah Trail is what we heard from Charlie Crockett. Jim Olson here with you on this 4th of July weekend. Hope you're having a good one. Hope you got some fireworks in, little fireworks viewing. If you haven't, there's one more opportunity, fireworks tonight up in Greenfield. They shoot them off the Poet Seat Tower tonight at dusk.
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7: It's a Red, White, and Blues weekend on the river, brought to you by Historic Deerfield. 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
0: Charlie Parr is coming back to the area for a show Wednesday night at the Iron Horse. Great singer-songwriter, bluesman from Minnesota. Here's Charlie Parr on the river.

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0: There's Sunvolt on the river, living in the USA. Truman Sinclair before that with some new music, a song called 4th of July. American Dreaming from Sierra Ferrell. We heard from Shovels and Rope, a band that is going to be around next month or this month. Yeah, it's July, right? Let's see here. Shovels and Rope coming to the Iron Horse on the 14th of July. That's coming right up. Also in there, we heard Angela Autumn with new music. Maybe you caught Angela at Green River Fest. Mountain Stream from Angela Autumn. And we started with Charlie Parr this morning here on the back porch. Jim Olson with you for it's 4th of July weekend. Hope you're having fun. Weather more or less cooperating. We had some warm weather and the heat wave has broken. Today we're expecting partly cloudy skies. Highs in the mid-80s. Tonight, some showers moving in, and Monday looks like a showery day with highs in the 70s.
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5: This is The Back Porch. This morning we're featuring another new album from Charlie Crockett, his 17th album. It's called Clovis, named after a town in New Mexico where it was recorded, in the old studio that Buddy Holly recorded his stuff in. 14 new songs from Charlie Crockett, only one of which is a cover. We're going to do that one. This is a Johnny Cash song, sung by Charlie Crockett on the river.

troubadour, the band's still rocking. Disaster ain't nobody's fault.

That is new from Bill Kirchen here on the river. It's been a long time since we've heard from Bill Kirchen, the great Diesel Billy guitar player. Bill, of course, used to be in Commander Cody's Lost Planet Airmen years ago. Lives in Austin, Texas now. He's got a new album out called Cat Out of the Bag. For Bill Kirchen, we heard a couple Chuck Berry songs. Heard from Chuck. Heard from Johnny Allen, that sort of Cajun version of The Promised Land. Soul singer Betty Davis in there with her version of Born on the Bayou. And Charlie Crockett in there as well. Don't Take Your Guns to Town. We're featuring Charlie's new one today. The album is called Clovis. Jim Olson here with you on the back porch. Getting ready to do some running. Miles for Music is a road race that's happening on September 13th. It's a benefit for two of your favorite clubs, the Drake and the Iron Horse. And the concept is you're going to run between them from the Drake to the Iron Horse. It's an 8.1 mile race or walk or relay celebrating live music in the valley. Run the trail and support the scene. There'll be live music along the way. The race is going to finish at the Taste of Northampton. It's going to be really fun. You could be part of it. For more information, visit the Iron Horse or the Drake websites.

Up next here on The Back Porch, some new music from Billy Strings. Billy announced a new album this week. It's coming out pretty soon, by the end of August. And Billy's new one is a tribute to his mom, who passed away this year. This is called Burn the Other End.

0: That is new from Bella White on the River. A song called Little Things. We heard Buddy and Julie Miller before that. Leftover Salmon was in there, and we started with Billy Strings. Burn the Other End is the name of that from Billy Strings. Album coming out in August. Tribute to his mom, who passed away in the last year. In fact, the artwork of the album is artwork by his mom. So looking forward to new music from Billy Strings coming up. Jim Olson here with you on the back porch for a Sunday morning, as always. 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

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What good is music if it ain't possessing something sweet? Now it ain't the melody, and it ain't the music.

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0: There's the Deslandes on the River from their new album called Don't Let It Die, Volume 1. All kind of obscure covers, frankly. That's an old Shelby Lynn song called Where I'm from the Deslandes. We heard Susan Tedeschi before that with Angel from Montgomery, going back to her breakthrough album Just Won't Burn. Came out in 1998. Louis Armstrong and Duke Ellington in there. Louis famously born on the 4th of July. We also heard from Sweet Meg from her new album, Massive Negroni, and a song called Honeysuckle Rose. Jim Olson here with you. It's a pleasure to be here on this Sunday morning, 4th of July weekend. Of course, tonight at 5 o'clock, we've got Jim Neal back in with Local Currents, our local music show. Whole hour of local music from 5 to 6, followed by Jim Neal's Jukebox at 6 till 9 o'clock, Grateful Dead Hour at 9, Putumayo World Music Hour following that, all coming up.
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0: Up next on the back porch, we've got something new from the band Mountain Grass Unit. Really hot young bluegrass band out of Alabama, of all places. Mountain Grass Unit on the River.

There's Charlie Crockett on the River. Some of that old school country music from Charlie. That's from Charlie Crockett's new album called Clovis that we're featuring this morning. Last Night at the Alamo. We heard the Buffalo Springfield before that. Also East Nash Grass from their album of last year, All God's Children, Hill Country Highway. Steve Earle was in there from the Towns album. Steve is coming to town this Tuesday night. Playing the Academy of Music. His tour is called 51 Years of Songs and Stories. Steve will be solo for this show Tuesday night at the Academy. And we started that with Mountain Grass Unit and a song called Wait For Me. Jim Olson here with you on the back porch for a Sunday morning. Margot Price released a little surprise album on Friday. It's called Days of Unrest. Definitely a political bent on this new collection. And she has gathered Joan Baez, who we haven't heard in recordings for a while now. And also Memphis Mariachi, to do a Woody Guthrie song, a song called Deportee. There's now been a few covers of this song in the last few months. Elin Jewell did it. Lucinda Williams did a version of it recently. And now Marco Price and Joan Baez here on the River. 1, 2, 3.

0: I had some new music, a guy named Colby T. Helms on the river with Higher Ground. Merle Haggard before that from one of his Bob Wills tribute albums. I think he did a couple of them, actually. We heard Right or Wrong from Merle Haggard. Casey Musgraves and Willie Nelson in there with Uncertain Texas from Casey's Middle of Nowhere album. And also the Texas Tornadoes in there, and Margot Price with Joan Baez, and the Memphis Mariachis doing that version of Deportee. Days of Unrest is a new album from Margot Price. It's the back porch here on the river.
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2: It's a Red, White, and Blues weekend on the river. 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Three plays set in Deerfield on the eve of the Revolution, opening July 10th.

just might happen to be your man. Oh, and it just might be your man.

There's the Allman Brothers on the river, going back to the Eat a Peach album. We heard Big Maybell before that, and also the Blasters for you this morning. Wrapping up this Red, White, and Blues weekend edition of The Back Porch. Hope you enjoy the rest of it. Bill's going to be up next here on the river.

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0: New music from Brandi Carlile, Life on the Run. She's going to be at Tanglewood on August 18th. Some Beatles in there, too. And Martin Sexton recorded live on the Riversound Cafe, Faith on the Table. Now, that's an extra special track from the Riversound Cafe because back in the day, when I first started here, we really wanted to do as much as we could to promote the Riversound Cafe. And we actually took a lot of our favorite recordings and put them on a CD live on the Riversound Cafe Volume 1. We never got to a Volume 2, but it was out there. I don't even know if I have a copy anymore, but that track was on it, and there are such good ones on there, too. Richard Thompson and countless others. Really good. So if you're looking for the dollar bins, you might come across Alive on the Riversound Cafe Volume 1 from the River Archives. It's pretty cool. It's 93.9 The River. This is Philville, a Sunday edition. It is, of course, a Red, White, and Blues weekend in honor of Independence Day weekend. And we've got the late, great Charles Neville, who back in the day recorded a bunch of stuff for us. He's going to be introducing our next blues song after this on the river.
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4: They gave him the name Lightning, not because of how fast he could play, but because his record label thought his name needed more dynamism. Born 1912, Centerville, Texas, Texas blues man Sam Lightning Hopkins played an original brand of blues characterized by an unusual sense of rhythm and loose sense of structure. He was a talented songwriter, known for his ability to create lyrics on the spot, and he hardly ever played a song with the exact same lyrics twice. He was inducted into the Blues Hall of Fame in 1980, 2 years before his death. I'm Charles Neville from the Neville Brothers, and this is Lightning Hopkins on a River Roadhouse Blues Break.

0: Lucy Dacus, planting tomatoes, going to be at Mass Mocha on July 23rd. Some Beechwood Sparks, always loved that band. David Gray and Lightnin' Hopkins, introduced by the late, great Charles Neville. Love Charles so. He did so much work for us over the years, and I found this stuff lying in the archives, and I just thought, you know, we should bring it back out and show it the light of day, because Charles Neville is so great. He is so awesome, and I just want to keep things rolling with him for as long as I can, because he is so good, and he was so generous to record all this stuff for us. It's 93.9 The River. This is a red, white, and blues weekend. A whole lot of blues all weekend long, and our next song is going to be introduced by the Valley's latest poet, Ellen Millermack, after this.
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3: 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With A Stake in the Ground, 1774, three plays set in Deerfield on the eve of the Revolution, opening July 10th.
4: It's a Red, White, and Blues weekend on the river. Here's Ellen Miller-Mack from Hot Tamale Blues.
5: Love you to the bone. This may be one of my favorite love songs. The lyrics are simple and so sincere. This was recorded by the legendary blues band in 1981. And that was Pinetop Perkins, Willie Smith, and Jerry Portnoy, who formed the legendary blues band after the breakup of the Muddy Waters tribute band.

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I guess I done most everything a poor fool could do, but I never touched a thing.

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I've been to each and every state. I've been to land both near and far, in places small and great. I guess I've seen most everything a pair of eyes could view, but I've never seen this thing that thrills me.

Modest Mouse and Pickin' Dragons Pockets, new stuff from them. They'll be at the Treehouse Summer Stage on August 20th. Some David Bowie in there, some Bonnie Light Horseman, and legendary blues band introduced by the one and only published poet of the Pioneer Valley, Ellen Miller Mack. And she has done so much for the blues in the Pioneer Valley for as long as I can remember. I remember sitting in on her show on MUA in the mid-80s. It's been a long time, and she is so good and so knowledgeable, and we certainly appreciate her coming in and recording a bunch of those things for us. It's 93.9 The River. Let's continue with another band that's going to be on the Treehouse Summer Stage on August 5th. You'll be able to see Steel Pulse. Here's Rumors, Not True on the River.

0: 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From the immense country of India to the Thai Peninsula and the island nations of Japan and Indonesia to the continent's largest country, China. I'm Rosalie Howarth. 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

New music from Warren Treaty, who were so good at the Green River Festival. So much fun to see them live. You can't hurt me anymore. Also, Maggie Rogers and One Eskimo. River ticket windows open. Chance for you to win tickets to great shows in the Pioneer Valley, like Biba Doobie coming to Mohegan Sun on October 1st. Harvest and Rust, a Neil Young experience at the Iron Horse on July 11th. Buck Meek with Kisser at the Stone Church on July 9th. And Steve Earle, 51 years of songs and stories.

0: at the Academy of Music on July 7th. I remember seeing him on tour for his first album, Guitar Town. He opened up for The Replacements. What a crazy bill that was. It's 93.9 The River. 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
10: If you're a hoochie-coochie man or want to wang-dang-doodle all night long, you can thank him. Born in 1915, Vicksburg, Mississippi, Willie Dixon is best known for his songwriting prowess. His influence on the blues includes his superb work as a producer, arranger, session musician, and performer. Dixon began performing in Chicago in the late 1930s. His career was interrupted briefly in the 1940s when he was jailed for refusing the draft as a conscientious objector. I'm Charles Neville from the Neville Brothers, and this is Willie Dixon on a River Roadhouse Blues Break.

0: Beba Doobie. All I Did Was Dream of You, coming to Mohegan Sun on October 1st, and we have tickets available on the River Ticket Window online at WRSI.com. You got to go in there and enter in for your chance to win, and you could be going to BB Dewey, courtesy of us. Bob Marley in there, too, with the Wailers, and Get Up, Stand Up, a great song written by Peter Tosh. Canned Heats and Willie Dixon, the man, the legend. He wrote so many great songs. He didn't really have much of a career on his own, but that's okay because he wrote so many songs that became standards for other people, like I'm Your Hoochie Coochie Man. That was a big hit for Muddy Waters. It's 93.9 The River. This is a Sunday edition of Philville. I've got more great red, white, and blues coming your way, including an introduction from Katie Wright of Katie's Rhythm and Blues Review after this.
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0: 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Here's Katie Wright, host of Thursday's Rhythm and Blues Review.
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Also, Tedeschi Trucks Band, I Got You. They're going to be at Tanglewood on September 2nd, along with Lucas Nelson. That is going to be a great double bill. Smashing Pumpkins in there, and Monster Mike Welch, Boston's own, and Off Switch Blues. It's 93.9 The River. It's a Red, White, and Blues weekend. I've got more in the next hour, but first, here's a little bit of Elton John on the river.

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You know I never tell a lie. 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

0: New music from Johnny Blue Skies, currently on tour. Also, Stevie Ray Vaughan with Pride and Joy and Adam Ant. It is, of course, a Red, White, and Blues weekend. All weekend long, we've been playing blues, and I'm going to keep on going until 5 o'clock, until local currents. So you got a lot more to look forward to. And it's all sponsored by Historic Deerfield. They've got a big event going on right now. It's called A Stake in the Ground 1774, and it begins on July 10th, and you can find all the details on their website. It's 93.9 The River. I've got more Red, White, and Blues, including a great introduction from the late, great Charles Neville after this.
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2: It's a red, white, and blues weekend on the river.
3: He was Jimi Hendrix's childhood hero. Maybe because he played the guitar with his teeth before Hendrix was even born. Some music critics maintain that T-Bone Walker's genius as an electric blues guitarist has never been matched. His ability as a vocalist was every bit as impressive, and he is the author of many blues classics, including Stormy Monday, which has been covered endlessly. I'm Charles Neville from the Neville Brothers, and this is T-Bone Walker on a River Roadhouse Blues Break.

0: then I said,
1: either angel or a king will break this thing.
2: We need to get our soul. 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

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Ooh.

0: New music from Blondshell and John Batiste in there too, and a double shot, T-Bone Walker and a man who was heavily influenced by T-Bone Walker, Jimi Hendrix. We heard the whole breakdown from Charles Neville. It was a lot of fun. Love when Charles Neville came to the studio and recorded all of those things for the Blues Break, and I just wanted to get those back in the mix, and I love hearing Charles's voice. It just, it just warms my heart. I love Charles so very much. It's 93.9 The River, and I've got another blues track introduced by Wildcat O'Halloran after this on The River. Curious about what you heard? You can look it up on the app.
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2: It's a Red, White, and Blues weekend on the river. Here's Wildcat O'Halloran.
3: Albert Collins, the master of the Telecaster, like Guitar Slim before him, used a 300-foot guitar cord with his guitar specially wired so he could play all the way from the stage to the street.

music from Beck. Beck Hansen, not Bex Taylor. And Ride Lonesome, new stuff from him. Also Sweet with Ballroom Blitz. And J.B. Hutto with his version of Summertime. Started out with Albert Collins with a nice introduction from Wildcat O'Halloran, who is playing all the time. I highly recommend going to see him because he and his band are so very good. And he is so knowledgeable. A lot of fun. Great to talk to. It's 93.9 The River. Let's continue with Ride and Like a Daydream on the River.

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0: Music from Metric, Victim of Luck, Taj Mahal with Time, new stuff from him. That is a recording of a song that was unreleased but written by Bill Withers. Taj Mahal and the Phantom Blues Band going to be at the Academy Music on July 15th. You heard the Decemberists and Elvis Costello. It is a Red, White, and Blues weekend sponsored by Historic Deerfield. All weekend long we've been playing the blues and we've got more to go. I've got the great Charles Neville introducing a great New Orleans artist. Right after this on the river.
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2: His career as a guitarist ended when a bullet flew through his ring finger while he was defending his bandmate. Dr. John's piano playing combines the roots of New Orleans blues with jazz, funk, rhythm and blues, pop, and rock, infused with his sense of humor. He grew up in New Orleans and was exposed to the city's music early on. A charismatic performer who in his heyday outfitted himself in Mardi Gras regalia as a witch doctor of sorts. I'm Charles Neville from the Neville Brothers, and this is Dr. John on the River Roadhouse Blues Break.
3: Lord, after she done did everything she won't do, anytime she feel like, she say what she wanna say anytime she feel like, as we wind her up in the Touro Mall, making her little

0: New music from Noah Kahan, Doors. Also, Violent Femmes with Kiss Off, going to be at Treehouse Summer Stage on August 13th. The Yardbirds with their version of I'm a Man. And Dr. John bringing in some favors. And Eddie Bo helping out for St. James Infirmary. Really great version of that. That was off of an album he did that focused on New Orleans music that had a whole bunch of special guests, including Willie Nelson, Snooks Eaglin, and so many others. He's got so many great albums in his catalog. And I feel like the albums of the last 20 years of his career are kind of, you know, underappreciated. There's a lot of good ones in there. It's 93.9 The River. It's a red, white, and blues weekend. And I've got music from Ruth Brown coming up with an introduction from Katie Wright after this.
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7: It's a red, white, and blues weekend on the river, brought to you by Historic Deerfield. With a stake in the ground, 1774, three plays set in Deerfield on the eve of the Revolution, opening July 10th.
0: It's a red, white, and blues weekend on the river. Here's Katie Wright, host of Thursday's Rhythm and Blues Review.
8: Ruth Brown was known as Miss Rhythm in the 40s and 50s for her phenomenal success with her singles for the Young Atlantic Records. But it's worth noting that her career, along with so many others in those days, helped along the desegregation of this country. Ruth told me in an interview that as a young performer, she played so many dances and R&B reviews for teenagers, and often the venues would have the dance floor segregated with a rope to keep the black people on one side and the white people on the other. But of course, with fun dance music attracting everyone equally, the kids couldn't care less about the color of the people they were dancing with. And somewhere in the middle of the show, the rope came down and the kids were just kids having fun. This is the great Ruth Brown with As Long As I'm Moving.

New music from the Womack Sisters and Chauffeur, The Pretenders with Middle of the Road. Local Heroes, Winter Pills with One Day. Local Currents is coming up at 5. There won't be any jam, but we've managed to string together a bunch of stuff from the archives, so it should

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0: Music from Jack White, God and the Broken Ribs on 93.9 The River, and B.B. King, The Thrill Is Gone, the first show that I remember seeing. I mean, we used to go to this place called Shakey's, and they had bluegrass bands playing on stage, but the first actual show that we went to, which was at Wolf Trap, was B.B. King, Bobby Blue Bland, and Big Mama Thornton, and it was my brother and all of his friends, and for some reason me. And I don't remember why I got roped into this, but it was so good. Big Mama Thornton was great. Bobby Blue Bland was amazing. B.B. King was so good. The very first show that I ever went to go see. It's 93.9 The River. It's a red, white, and blues weekend. We've got more after
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0: This.
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6: At 6'6" and 300 pounds, he was one of the loudest, most memorable voices of the classic 1950s blues era. Howlin' Wolf, the Howler, was a transcendent performer, losing himself in the power of the music and letting it flow uninhibitedly through his voice. Wolf could whip the crowd into a frenzy like no other performer. His voice was truly original, a nasty-sounding, expressively gritty growl that conveyed the meaning of the lyrics. I'm Charles Neville from the Neville Brothers, and this is Howlin' Wolf on a River Roadhouse Blues Break.

0: Yeah, Portugal the Man with Angoon, Mini Trees with Sludge, going to be at the Drake on September 19th, Derek and the Dominoes with Bell Bottom Blues, and Howlin' Wolf, Do the Do from the London Sessions. It's 93.9 The River. It's a red, white, and blues weekend. We've been playing some crazy blues all weekend long, and I've got one more crazy blues track to play for you, introduced by the great Wildcat O'Halloran after this.
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8: It's a red, white, and blues weekend on the river. Here's Wildcat O'Halloran.
9: If you think that Americans today are preoccupied with guns, in blues, we used to write songs of praise about them, whether the 32-20 or the 44, which was apparently a pistol so large, it hurt to carry.

New music from Mumford & Sons with Sierra Farrell on vocals and Sam Cooke, some REM and Slim Harpo. I got my finger on your trigger. It's 93.9 The River, introduced by Wildcat O'Halloran. I highly recommend going to see him. His band plays all the time and they do such a great job. They are a solid outfit and Wildcat is so knowledgeable about blues music. It's pretty amazing. And that just about does it for me. I hope that you've had fun this weekend. Happy Independence Day weekend to you from everyone here at 93.9 The River. Local Currents is coming up, and that means I'm going to play a little local music from a gentleman I saw at the Green River Festival. He was just hanging out. This is Mark Mulcahy and Taking Baby Steps on the River.

Hey, this is Louise Dunphy from Celtic Crossings. I hope you and your family and your friends will join me on Sunday morning at 8 a.m. for some great Celtic music from all the Celtic nations right here at the fabulous 93.9 The River.

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0: A review of the botanical gardens, reported by Anna Erhardt from Berlin. Botanical Garden, fantastic song. One of my new favorites. I was at the Botanical Gardens in Montreal just yesterday. That's not necessarily the one she was singing about him reviewing, because the Botanical Gardens in Montreal were fabulous. We drifted into the trees first and thought, this is disappointing. But then we got into the flowers, and then it was just incredible and aromatic. And yeah, I give 5 out of 5 stars to the Montreal Botanical Garden. NRBQ before that, doing the song Rocket Number 9, a Sun Ra classic, if there can be called such a thing, a big hit from Sun Ra. Angine de Poitrine from their first album, Volume 1, Sherpa. I missed Angine de Poitrine at Montreal Jazz Fest. It was a 2-week affair, and we got up there for the last few days, which was still very rewarding. 5 out of 5 stars for the Montreal Jazz Fest. Welcome to Jim Neal's Jukebox, 6:15 on a Sunday night. I didn't think I would be here, but we got back in time. So I zipped over to the station and we're ready to play some music.
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cheesecakes were very delicious. Anyway, I decided that the only thing to do would be to eat all the rest of the cheesecakes and hide the truck somewhere and leave town. And I miss everybody a lot, but I'm not really sorry, because they were...

Mark Everett, a.k.a. A Man Called E, and eventually Eels, which is who he records as now. We just heard the song Your Lucky Day in Hell from Beautiful Freak, a classic from the 90s? Ancient times. King Missile before that, from their album Mystical, and Fluting on the Hump. It was a combo LP. Cheesecake Truck, classic from King Missile. Wild Pink before that with Box Store, a new single. The Lemon Twigs with their new one, Fire and Gold, from their album Look for Your Mind! Exclamation point. It's Jim Neal's Jukebox on Sunday night. It's the 5th of July. We're going to move on now with Buck Meek. Buck is the guitarist for Big Thief, and he is playing on this Thursday, at the Stone Church in Brattleboro, who sponsors Jim Neal's Jukebox every week. Thank you, Stone Church. This is Buck Meek with Second Sight on the River.

Brand new music from Dinosaur Jr. First taste of their new album. Several Got Away is the name of that one. They're going to be at the Drake in Amherst on Wednesday night. Thank you, hometown band, for playing these small town shows. Before Dinosaur's new one, we heard Buck Meek with Second Sight. Buck is going to be playing at the Stone Church in Brattleboro this Thursday. One of the great things about living in a small town is you get to know the musicians and run into them on the street, and they let you know what they're working on. Well, Henning and Brian, who I saw on the same day, Henning has sent me a copy of one of the new songs from their forthcoming album, Wink. It's 12 songs. It's packed with number one summertime hit singles, from what I understand. We're going to listen to the first one now, okay, from the new Gentle Hand album that's coming out in August, I think, maybe September. They haven't figured out the release date yet, but let's check it out, shall we? New music now from Gentle Hen on the River. Hey, where'd it go? Oh, something went wrong. Okay, hang on. I'll get it. It is here. It's called Let's Stay Up to Watch the Sunrise, new Gentle Hen on the River.

from Long Beach. That's Avi Buffalo, going back to like 2009. What's it in for? The Kinks with Love Me Till the Sun Shines from Something Else. And brand new music from Gentle Hen. A song called Let's Stay Up to Watch the Sunrise from their forthcoming album Wink, New Gentle Hen on the River, a Valley band. As most of you may know, if not, I bet you were delighted by that particular song. Several Gone Away before that from Dinosaur. From their forthcoming album, they're going to be at the Drake on Wednesday. And I also told you already about Buck Meek, who's playing at Stone Church on Thursday. It's Jim Neal's Jukebox, 10 minutes before 7. I'll be here till 9, Grateful Dead hour after that. This is from an album by Viv Albertine, original member of the band The Slits, from her album The Vermilion Border. This is a great song. It's called Confessions of a MILF. She has a memoir as well. I believe it's the same title. Viv Albertine on the River.

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0: That's Beck, looking for a sign. Sounds a whole lot like his new one, Ride Lonesome, but this one goes back to 2012. Looking for a sign from the soundtrack to Jeff Who Lives at Home, starring Jason Segel. That's where I first heard it. It's not on one of his proper albums. We also heard from Juana Molina from Argentina, the song Tres Cosas. Anna Erhard before that, the delightful Anna Erhard. We heard her song about the score she gave in Arboretum earlier in the show. We just heard another one from her called 1 Minute of Silence from her first album, Shortcut. Anna Erhard from Berlin. Tongue started us off. T-U-N-N-G, didn't know why. From their album called Love You All Over Again. It's 7:15, Jim Neal's Jukebox till 9. The Grateful Dead Hour is coming up at 9 o'clock. We have some music coming up from Angelo D'Agostin, who's going to be playing this fall, or at least in September, October area at the Stone Church. Stay tuned.
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1: Hey, 717 on the river. This is Angela D'Augustine, who's been making music for a while. Did a project with Sufjan Stevens a number of years ago, but he's coming into the Stone Church in October. In Brattleboro, Stone Church presents Angela D'Augustine on Friday, October 9th. Let's listen to something new from him. It's called How Past Begins, Angela D'Augustine on the River.

All right, ready to change gears? This is Kelsey Lou cutting off the head of a ghost on the river. Tim Neal's Jukebox till 9.

Yes, Jónsi from Sigurós from Iceland. We also heard from Sandy Dinney, Kelsey Liu. Music now from Jim James of My Morning Jacket. It's a new solo record. This one's called Come Again from Jim James.

That was the Drudy Column with Mesidor. Jim James, new music from Jim before that, called Come Again. This is The Stranglers, title track from The Raven, 1980, I believe it was. Jim Neal's Jukebox, till 9 on the river.

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